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4: Welcome back to Sal Overman Field at the Jack Holly Football Complex. It's halftime, where the Clinton Dark Horses currently lead the Wallace Rivers Hill Bulldogs 7-6. 7-6 Clinton over Wallace here at halftime. Difference being a missed PAT by the Bulldogs. Both teams had four drives in the first half. Clinton, after a Jonah Boone kickoff return to the Wallace Rose Hill 33-yard line. Boy, I wish they'd ban noisemakers at stadiums again. Those things are annoying, and every school's got them now.
5: I thought it was a train.
4: It's a trend that needs to go away. 33-yard line, Clinton had the ball, got a first down, but eventually tried to face a fourth and nine and went for a 41-yard field goal, and the kick was no good wide left. And so Clinton's drive, four plays, 9 yards. Wallace took over to their own 20, and they busted a long run on the first play. Eventually got 38 yards on the first play. Eventually got down to the Horses' 5-yard line. On their sixth play, though, they fumbled the football, and the Horses recovered and ended the Wallace threat after the gain, 75 yards in six plays. Clinton then took over to their own 5. First play was a 49-yard pass play where Elijah Bryan hit Jonah Boone in stride and took the ball in the Wallace territory. Tight end screen to Bazinga later on, but going back to pass on third down, Bryant was hit and from behind and fumbled the football. Clinton coaches kind of thought he was throwing in the motion of throwing the ball, but the refs didn't agree. Wallace takes over to their own 27-yard line. The Horses went 78 yards in eight plays. Wallace took over to their own 27, three plays and out. They had the punt. Clinton gets at their own 22-yard line, and they eventually have to punt after gaining 13 yards on six plays. Wallace took over to their own 47 and went 53 yards in 11 plays, helped by a 4th and 12 pass interference penalty on the Dark Horses, and Carr ran it in. Caleb Carr ran it in from 12 yards out. The PAT was no good, and Wallace led 6-0 with 4:38 left in the first half. Clinton, though, responds quickly, got the ball at their own 32-yard line, First play was a pass across the middle of the Mazingo. He broke a couple tackles, went 58 yards down to the Wallace 10. And on third down, Elijah Bryan on a quarterback scramble ran it in, and Dustin Pike kicked a PAT. It made it 7-6. Wallace took over at their own 26, five plays, 14 yards, and had to punt. Clinton in her four drives, 22 plays, 168 yards. Wallace, four drives, 25 plays, and 145 yards. And again, the difference right now being the missed PAT. We'll be back for scores around the area and second half keys. More of that coming up. Clinton, 7, Wallace, 6, here on the Sampson County Sports Network.
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4: 7-6 Clinton over Wallace. And about a few minutes left here in the halftime before we start second half action. Wallace will get the ball first, again trailing 7-6 to the Dark Horses. Halftime brought to you by Dr. Alex Huff. Second half keys, adjustments. Jerry, take it away.
9: Yeah, turnovers. Just got to cut them down. It's they've done a good job as far as mistakes. We haven't seen as many yellow flags as we've seen in the previous two games. That means it's good coaching or the kids are listening, a little bit of both. But I think, yeah, you know, it's going to come down to kicking. I think we need to just stay the course on defense. They've done a good job. And as far as the offense goes, they've done well. They should have a couple more scores, turnovers. I'd say stay the course, but hold on to the ball.
4: They've a lot more passing tonight. And I just know the two pass plays, the 58-yarder to Mazingo and the 49-yarder to Boone, 58-yarder to Mazinga. There's 107 yards right there, which was more than what Clinton had in the first two. And the Mazinga one was maybe about a 12-yard pass, and then the rest was a run. But the pass to Boone was hit him in stride on the fade route, a beautifully thrown ball. And they've had a couple tunnel screens, a couple out routes and all. So it's been a big passing night, best of the year so far for the Dark Horses.
9: I think if you just give the quarterback a little bit of time, he can find them. I mean, these guys, I mean, I like that play that Mazingo did. You're flooding the zone, and they don't have enough to cover, maybe more of that in the second half.
4: And they saw something from last week when Kingston really torched Hot Wallace with the pass. And the line up front for the Dark Horses, the offensive line, Julian Brooks, Ladarius Swenson, Theron Evans-Long, Harrison Lewis, Brady Warren, David Maribel substituting in some they've done. They've given Bryant the time on most of the pass plays tonight as well, too. Still haven't really got much of a running game tonight, but maybe the pass can open up the run here to start the second half. Defensively, again, it's just a matter of if the mosh pit of, what you want to call it, the mosh pit of the offense for the Bulldogs is just eventually just making sure you limit the big plays, that they don't get out and bust one all of a sudden. You corral them, but then all of a sudden in that big mosh of people that somebody slips through because the gap's left uncovered.
9: Yeah, defensive line's done a good job with the push, too.
4: You get up another score. You get up 14-6, it's still game, but if you get up 17-6 or 21-6, as we saw at the end of the first half, Wallace was very limited offensively in trying to do any kind of
9: kicking.
4: A two-minute drill at the end. No two-minute drill there at all. If they get behind, open it up in the pass play. Not something that is part of their game, although they did complete their first pass tonight on a waggle pass. That's their first pass completion, and really had a chance for another one on a touchdown, but the quarterback overthrew him. Eventually they scored on that, though, because that was a pass interference on the next play, and they get a touchdown after that.
9: And, you know, normally the Wallace breakaways are at least one or two a game. They've limited that, so hopefully they can do that in the second half.
4: 7-6, Wallace will get the ball to start second half, but it's 7-6 Dark Horses right now as we near the end of halftime. Other scores in the area. It's halftime. It's Lakewood 14, Midway 14. Halftime, actually just started the third quarter, Whiteville 21, East Bladen 14. Whiteville was up 6-0, then East Bladen got up 14-6. Now Whiteville has answered. Dixon up 14-6 at Hopton. And Harrells 27-14 second quarter. They're leading the Christ School. Those are the scores that we have. Local Schools Union played last night and defeated Beargrass Charter to even their record at 1-1 with a 46-22 win over Beargrass. That's their first win in three tries against them.
9: Yeah, congratulations to the Spartans.
4: Minutes away from the start of second half action. Clinton, 7. Wallace, 6. Back second half here on the Sampson County Sports Network.
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4: And Parker Gas sponsors the third quarter as we're about a minute away from starting. Horses up 7-6 over the Bulldogs, and Wallace will get the kickoff, start second half. Back and forth action down at East Bladen. East Bladen has now regained the lead on Whiteville, 22-21 with 9 minutes to go in the third quarter. That would be your third lead change in that ballgame.
9: Is that in Whiteville?
4: That is at East Bladen. And those will be the next two horses' opponents.
9: That's right.
4: East Bladen will come to Clinton next week.
9: 9-11.
4: And then Whiteville will be at Clinton as well, too. So the next 2 weeks are at home for the Dark Horses against East Bladen and Whiteville. East Bladen and Whiteville tonight both 2-0. Midway and Lakewood still knotted at 14. And Hopton still down 8 to Dixon at 14-6. Harrell's still up 13 on Christ School, 27-14.
9: Horses up 7-6 here. We're just fixing to start the second half of play. And
4: you mentioned penalties. Clinton had three penalties for 25 yards. Unfortunately, that one 15-yarder kept the Wallace drive alive. Wallace just has one penalty so far for 5 yards.
9: How many penalties did they have against Midway last week?
4: I've got that paper someplace, and I'll have to
9: dig
4: it out.
9: 100?
4: I do have it. Oh, they had it over 100 yards in penalties. Here it is right here. They had over 100 yards in penalties and 10 penalties, and that was the ones that were accepted. There's a couple offsettings and all that that they didn't. So 10 penalties and over 100 yards last week. They had over 100 yards in penalties against Lakewood as well, too.
9: Good things happen when you don't get penalized.
4: Yes. Deep for Wallace is number 20. That is Raekwon McCrimmon, and number 2, Adrian Glover. Dustin Pike will kick. Wallace will go right to left here in the third quarter. Breeze is a cross breeze going across the field. Not really behind either team. And Pike's kickoff will go to McCrimmon, and he'll take it at the 5. Stumbles, comes up the left hash, and dances around, and Miller will make another tackle on special teams. He made the last one. This time it's at the 30-yard line, and Wallace will take over at their own 30-yard line.
9: Yeah, good tackle by Gavin Miller that time, and see if the Horses can get a 3-and-out here. They got a little momentum here at the end of the first half. Defense has played well.
4: 7-6. Wind's picking up now. 7-6 Clinton with the lead, and 8 seconds into the third quarter.
9: Feels like a cat won.
4: Don't need those either.
9: We haven't had wind in so long. It feels, these folks in this, they're just big in the side here. Let's see if the Horses can stop them here on defense.
4: The one thing this does is keeps the gnats, as Ron likes to say, the
9: gnats
4: away. Wallace will come out, and what they started in, the unbalanced right, two backs, that is Marks and Glover, and Glover gets a direct snap. Marks will lead for him, will take it to the right side, he'll bust in the secondary, and he'll gain 10 yards. Boy, he nearly broke it.
9: That exact same play they started
4: with
9: in the game.
4: And Eddie Powell made the tackle. Otherwise, Glover's running for a long ways. Glover went 38 yards on that same play, the first play of the first half, and he'll gain 11 here for a first down for Wallace. They're at their, actually make it 12. They're at their 42-yard line. They'll come out same set, unbalanced right. They do have a tight split into the right, two H-backs right. And Glover will get the direct snap again. Marks leads for him. He'll power it upfield. Graham Dirk, Shamar Sutton, some others trying to hang on, but still it's going to be a good gain for Glover. And Wallace has come out with a little enthusiasm, a little oomph to their offensive play, and they gained 6 on that. It'll be 2nd and 4.
9: Off the right side, 2 times in a row, must have their good ones on that side. 2nd down and 5.
4: 48-yard line, and same set, unbalanced right, and Glover again gets it, and it's a lead with Marks, and they pulled the left guard, and Glover again is going to get upfield and get a first down.
9: Is that the same play almost 3 times in a row?
4: Yeah, the first play, is a little bit wet. This is just kind of a wildcat set. It's just really, you want to call him a quarterback or whatever, the running back. It's just a running back ISO. It's just an ISO, except you don't have a quarterback handed back to the running back. He's just catching it, and Marks is leading for him. They pulled the guard, so you call it a power G to the, or an ISO G to the strong side here. Now, eventually, they'll come back maybe with their little wing counter off that. We'll see. And it'll be the same thing. They're going to go straight to it three times in a row, but that is a swallow up. That play swallowed up. And that will be your man Harrison Lewis with the tackle
9: for no gain. He's been everywhere tonight. I'll give that kid the game ball if he continues this if the Horses win. He's been there in the hole just about every time.
4: So after three plays and 24 yards, that's a no gain there. And Wallace has a second and 10 now at the Clinton 46-yard line, right hash. Clinton's up 7-6 with 9:58 left here in the third quarter. Unbalanced right, H-backs right. Glover and Marks in the backfield. And there's going to be a procedure penalty against Wallace. That's her second penalty tonight. Backs them up 5.
9: Good crowd here from Clint tonight. Some of them came in after the sun went down, but it looks like a lot of the seats here, a lot of folks up against the fence, a lot of people in the end zone, and it's a beautiful night, really, for high school football.
4: It's deceiving. The stands aren't very big, but you get a lot of people that's around the sides and in the end zones and all that and the fences, and it adds up. Unbalanced right, Marks and Glover in the backfield, the two H-backs, and it'll again be the same play. Actually, that's McCrimmon. McCrimmon, and McCrimmon will bust into the secondary, and he'll get the 5 yards back more, plus a couple more. It's still going to make it 3rd and 9 now for Wallace, a gain of 6 there.
9: Shamir Sutton had to make the touchdown-saving tackle there.
4: Same play again. That's 4 straight times they've run the play. They're pulling the left guard, the weak side guard. And it's 3rd and 8 for Wallace at the Clinton 44-yard line. Same thing, direct snap. McCrimmon bobbled it, though, and that's going to allow the Clinton defense to adjust and make a stop after a gain of 2. And that is number 55, David Marable, who had the tackle. And now Wallace faces a 4th down at the Clinton 42-yard line. 7-6, Clinton. Up by 1.
9: Big play. Let's see if the fans can get up. Looks like they're standing up. In fact, you know, we're standing up too.
4: Referees will stop this, and we're going to get a timeout by Wallace. So they'll burn one of their timeouts here. And it's 7-6 Clinton with 8:41 left here in the third quarter. Wallace facing a 4th and 8.
12: 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Now, let's play some football. Go Dark Horses.
4: 4th and 7 for Wallace at the Clinton 42. They've got to get to the 35. They're on the right hash. Horses lead 7-6, 8:41 left here in the third quarter.
9: Watch the pass.
4: Unbalanced left this time. They'll flip it. And we're going to get a procedure penalty. That might change the whole thing.
9: Oh,
4: offensive moved. Everybody on the offense moved except the center snapping the ball. And that's going to make it 4th and 12. Wallace has had 2 procedure penalties. And now they on this set of downs.
9: And, you know, they've had problems with their punter, their snapper. Did they go for it here? The horse 47-yard line?
4: I think you punt the ball here and make Clinton drive the field. And that's what Wallace will do. Wallace then. 4th and 12, 4th and 11, they had 2 5-yard penalties on that set. And Wallace will go back to punt. That'll be Glover. And Jonah Boone will be back deep. He's at the 10-yard line. 8:41, Clinton leads 7-6, third quarter.
9: I'd go after the punter again. He's in distress with his snapper. Let's see if it happens again. High snaps every time.
4: Clinton's more lined up in the safe set. It is kind of a high snap again. Glover will get it. And another low line drive will probably be unreturnable.
9: Wow.
4: In fact, the ball is going to roll and eventually go out of bounds. Well, inside, ends up being a nice punt. Goes out of bounds at the Dark Horse 8-yard line. Clinton gets a stop. 6 plays will go Wallace. and they'll go 28 yards, but eventually they'll have to punt due to penalties, and Clinton takes over at their own 8-yard line. 7-6 lead with 8:33 left for the Dark Horses here in the third quarter.
9: Yeah, what do you do this deep? I mean, do you just keep it down there? You try to just get a little pass here to get them off guard here to start with, you know.
4: Out of Clinton's 22 plays, I would say they're more pass run tonight. I'd say it's about 14-8, if I guess, pass to run. A little more surprising opening it up tonight. Horses will come out with two receivers right, one, and make it two left. So they'll go doubles here, and Robinson is in the pistol set behind Bryant. So four wide is Clinton, two each side. Wallace with a four-man defensive front, a 4-2 alignment. They're going to walk an outside linebacker up, and Bryant's going to play fake it and roll to the left. There's a design quarterback keeper left after the play fake to Robinson, and he gets swallowed up for maybe no gain. Bryant was fortunate to get back to the line of scrimmage.
9: Yeah, had to go to the short side of the field, and the pursuit was there. I mean, north and south is about the way you can run against this team because their pursuit is so good if you hesitate at all trying to go to the outside.
4: We'll call it no gain. 8 minutes now in the third quarter. Horses up 7-6. They have the ball at their own, looks like, 8-yard line. On the left hash, going left to right. They'll go trips to the right. And Robinson in the pistol. Bryant will roll right. This is a straight pass. And he's going to try to throw it out in the flats, but really for the first time tonight, there is big pressure. That's 99, Adrian Allen. And he got pressure on Bryant and hit Bryant as he was looking to throw. He did have Amir Wright open in the right flats. But the pass falls incomplete, and Clinton now is facing a third and nine or third and 10 at their own 8-yard line.
9: Yeah, big play coming up here. You stay on the ground. Justin Pike is a great punter. Don't do anything crazy. Hopefully he can get us, a good punt if we don't get it here on third down. Third and 11 for the Horses.
4: Clinton's converted a couple third downs in the first half. This one's a third and 10. 7:45 on the clock moving. Horses up one, 7-6. And we're going to get a penalty. And we're going to get a timeout by the Dark Horses.
9: They're burning one too early.
4: Yep. Dark Horses didn't want to get a delay of game. And Coach Arnett's fired up at his offense. And I'll burn a timeout. 7-6. Horses facing a third and 11 at their own 8-yard line with 7:45 left in the third quarter. Horses up by one.
13: This is Jay Little with Williamson Gas. As a former Dark Horse football player, I know about traditions. And here at Williamson Gas, our traditions run deep. 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
4: Fourth lead change. Whiteville's back up on East Bladen, 27-22 in the third quarter. Clinton faces a third and 11, up 7-6 at their own 8-yard line. Bryant back to pass, empty set. He'll try to throw it across the middle to Boone, and he threw it in front of him, incomplete. And so the Horses will go three plays and no yardage. And something you don't want to see what happened last week against Midway was their first four drives. They had one first down. And so Clinton now is going to give up field position to Wallace. And they emptied the set there again. Both backs released, but tried to hit Boone on a crossing route across the middle and threw it too far in front of him, and the Horses have to punt.
9: Yeah, Dustin Pike is standing deep in his own end zone.
4: And needs a quality punt here. Quality punt's got some height on it because you don't want Glover, who returned a 50-yard punt last week against Kinston. He's at the Horses' 45-yard line.
9: See if he can turn one over here.
4: And he shanked it. Ball's going to go right and short. My. It's going to take a Clinton bounce, but still at that, it's going to be downed at the 29-yard line of Clinton. That punt went 19 yards, and Wallace will take over at the Clinton 29-yard line, their best starting field position all night long.
9: Keep your eye on the ball, son. Keep your eye on the ball. Giving them a gift horse in the mouth here. They're calling on the defense.
4: Well, ultimately, you go back, and Wallace at fourth and seven or fourth and eight was going for it and ended up getting a procedure penalty, punted, ends up putting them back deep into horses' in territory. And now with a bad punt, sets up Wallace at the 29-yard line. Wallace had gone for it on 4th and 8 and didn't get it. Clinton had the ball near midfield that last possession. Direct snap back to Glover. He'll run it right in the pile of humanity, and the pile's going forward Wallace way now, and that's a gain of 5 on first down for Glover.
9: Yeah, it looks like a glorified rugby on steroids. It's the same play that's been giving him success off that right side. 7-6, horses on top, 7 minutes to go into third quarter. Wallace is driving.
4: Unbalanced right, both backs, H-backs to the right, direct snack to Glover. Glover now goes to the right again, same play, and again, he'll break through the initial wave and get in the secondary before he's finally brought down, and this is a first down for Wallace. They'll go from the 25-yard line down to, it looks like, the Clinton 15, and Wallace in two plays has a first down. They're in the red zone on the right hash at the Clinton 15-yard line, just inside the 15, and it's 6:46 in the moving clock here in the third quarter. Wallace on the right hash, going right to left. They're down 7-6 to Clinton. Same set, unbalanced right. Both H-backs right. Glover and Jaden Boney in the backfield. It's back to Glover again. And he'll try to make a hip and dip and go outside. And he's hit initially by David Marable. But eventually, Jadias Monroe comes up and finishes off the play for no gain.
9: Good play by Jadias there. They're just going to the well on the right side every single time. You got to plug that hole. It looks like it was plugged that time. No gain on the play. 2nd and 10, clock moving. Horses on top, 7-6. Second down.
4: That's the point there, because he had to bounce it outside because it was plugged up inside. But Marable again and Monroe with the tackle. And we're going to get a penalty before the snap, and it's going to be another false start on Wallace. That's their third false start in the second half, and this backs them up from 2nd and 10. Back to 2nd and 15.
9: Yeah, I'll tell you, some mistakes being made. Looks like the Bulldogs just can't get set. That's several that's been caught on them.
4: 7-6 Clinton, 5:56 left here in the third. Ball back now down, or back out to the 19-yard line. Makes it 2nd and 15. Wallace will come out unbalanced left.
9: Play clock.
4: Excuse me, unbalanced right. Unbalanced right. And.
9: Oh, my gosh.
4: I believe they called again on a procedure penalty. Oh, they get a timeout. It's unbalanced right. And Wallace now, they called a timeout. That's their second timeout.
9: With 5.
4: Nope, they got a delay, a game penalty.
9: Wow.
4: So, or false start. Might have been false. Either way, it's a 5-yard penalty on Wallace. So they've had back-to-back penalties. They've gone from 2nd and 10 down up to 2nd and 20.
9: They were down at the horse's 8-yard line, weren't they?
4: Down at the 14-yard line, because now we're at the 24.
9: There we go.
4: And you're in maybe potential field goal range if you stayed around the 14, 10, 12, but now you're back out to the 24.
9: Just don't let them break one.
4: They'll come out unbalanced left with the H-backs left. It is McCrimmon now and Boney in the backfield. And a direct snap to McCrimmon. They'll run left side wide. McCrimmon gets the edge. Cuts it upfield, forces decent pursuit, but McCrimmon eventually will take the pile forward. But because of 2nd and 20, he'll maybe get about 6 or 7 before he's finally tackled. Tarius Green on the tackle.
9: Along with Hector Pinto for the horses.
4: And a Dorian Bennett. And they'll gain 7, but it's 3rd down and 13 now.
9: You know, you talked about the kicker for Wallace. If we get to that, we'll see.
4: This drive started at the Clinton 29 after a bad punt. 3rd and 14, horses up 7-6, 4:30 left here in the third quarter. And Wallace will come out now in their double wing, double tight set. It'll be Keith under center. And it's a fake from the fullback, handoff to the backfield to Glover. And Glover slowed up in the backfield for a big loss.
9: My boy, number 65.
4: Harrison Lewis and David Marable make the stop. And Wallace looks like they will attempt a long field goal.
9: Are you kidding? They were practicing before the half started with the Mejia.
4: So they went five plays and gained 7 yards out of this. And they're going to try a field goal. This will be a 40-yard field goal. The first of the year for John Mejia. He missed the extra point earlier. He's 4-6 on PATs, but this will be his first field goal.
9: I've seen crazier things.
4: 3:50 o'clock running. Snap, ball is down, and the kick, he missed it wide left. Had the distance, but not the accuracy. Clinton gets the hold. They'll take over after Wallace had the ball at the Clinton 29, a missed field goal. Clinton will take over at their own 20 after this. Up 7-6 with 3:41 left in the third quarter.
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4: Trips to the right, and it's a tunnel screen, right? We've seen a couple of these. Boone, Boone gets it, cuts out field, and he'll get a first down.
9: Oh, what a move. Did you see that spin move?
4: Typically with the tunnel screen, you end up coming back more after the catch. He took this one and cut it outside and got down the sideline. And it comes up a little gimpy, but he'll run back to the huddle. Gets a first down from the 20 out to the 33.
9: Way to come out of that with a quick hitter. I think we can pass on that team. I think really we can pass.
4: Make it a gain of 14.
9: Yeah.
4: Just a big defensive stop after that. Wallace gets the ball at your own 29-yard line and only gets 7 yards. Of course, a couple procedure penalties hurt them. They've had four this second half.
9: They better get to the line. They're just now getting down with 8 seconds to go in the play clock. It's going down.
4: Three on the play clock. Two. One, and they'll get the snap off, and Brian will roll left.
9: Throw it.
4: And he's going to have to throw it late, and the ball
9: he caught it.
4: Is caught.
9: Gavin Miller catches that ball.
4: Well covered on the left side.
9: That's
4: and
9: close to
4: Miller
9: a first down.
4: Got a gain of 9. Second and 1 for the Dark Horses.
9: It's time for, I think it's Miller time. I really think it's time for Gavin to get one.
4: McCrimmon came in, potential knockaway or interception, but Miller catches it. And Bryant, nice pass, and a little bit of a pressure there.
9: They need to hurry it up a little bit now. 17 seconds, still in the huddle.
4: 43-yard line, second and 1. Horses up 7-6 with 2:33 left.
9: 10 seconds on the shot clock. On the play clock.
4: And they got to get Boone set on the left side. And they're going to have to burn a timeout.
9: Hey. Boy,
4: and the offensive coordinator, Echeverria and Arnett, upset. Horses have burned 2 timeouts here in the third quarter. 2:21 left in the third. Horses up 7-6. Horses have a second and 1 at their own 43.
15: This is Dr. William Alexander Huff of Cape Fear Valley Huff Orthopedics and Sports Medicine in Clinton, North Carolina. We're proud supporters of Sampson County High School football. We are located at 417B Vance Street, Clinton, North Carolina, 28328. Our phone number is unchanged at 596-KNEE or 910-596-5633.
4: Wallace has opened up, Whiteville has opened up a 35-22 lead on East Bladen. Midway 30, Lakewood 22. That's a third quarter score. Clinton will come out. Three receivers left, and Boone now in motion back in the backfield with Robinson. And it's a play fake. Boone will roll to the right. But he's going to throw a pass, try to get Mazingo, and it's intercepted. Tried it to Mazingo. Had Boone rolling to the right in the flats. Mazingo on a corner route. Clinton had run that play earlier and hit Boone on it. This time he tried to hit Mazingo, and that pass is picked off.
9: Yeah, they had a good pickup there by the defense to pick it up. You know, are they dropping back? Are they playing the same defense? Or are they playing
4: That was it. They just covered. They had covered the tight end well the first time they hit the flat. And that time he pretty much just looked. He didn't look to Boone in the flat at all. But he tried to hit Mazingo. Mazingo was well covered. And McCrimmon came up with the interception. That's Clinton's second turnover. First interception of the year. Wallace now takes over at the 49-yard line of Clinton.
9: 2:14 remaining in the third quarter. Horses leading 7-6.
4: Wallace will come out double tight, double wing. Fullback up tight. Keith will be the quarterback. And they'll hand it straight to the fullback. That's going to be a procedure penalty also because the quarterback was going under center while the left wing went in motion. And that's an illegal shift. You can't. The quarterback has to be under center before the man goes in motion if they're going to be under center like that. And so Wallace now with their fifth procedure or shift penalty in the second half. They have six penalties for 30 yards. This puts it back into Wallace territory. And Wallace now has it to run 46-yard line, first and 15. 2:06 left in the third. 7-6, Clinton still maintains their one-point advantage.
9: Yeah, the defense has played very well tonight. You know, they've had Wallace has had some penalties, but the defense has put some sticks out there from time to time.
4: Third drive for the Bulldogs here in the third quarter. Double wing, double tight. Glover's the left wing. And it's going to be a straight fullback handoff up the middle. And he will get most of that original penalty yardage back before he's swallowed up.
9: Two dark horses ran right by him. And so I don't think they knew he had the ball.
4: Monroe, Swenson, Evans Long on the tackle. And that was Jared Miller, the fullback, with a gain of four. Makes it second and 11. Right at midfield, left hash. Wallace going right to left. They're down 7-6. Horses up by a point with a minute 20 and the clock moving in the third quarter. Horses, five-man front. And they'll fake the fullback handoff, run the option left, and McCrimmon will keep it. Excuse me, that's Caleb Keith who'll keep it. He'll go left side, and he'll be pulled down.
9: We have a flag over here.
4: Flag in the secondary.
9: Yeah.
4: It's a gain of one, but we've got a flag on the dark horses. Excuse me, a penalty thrown.
9: A flag. I don't know who it's on. It's in the secondary. I don't know. They're talking it over. This is a big penalty right here. We're at midfield and a good play for the defense.
4: And they ran the option. Ran a fullback dive that the play before. This was an option play.
9: Coach Arnett is talking to the officials now. He's out on the field trying to get an explanation of what the call is. I think it must be on Wallace because
4: he wants to take third and nine or move Wallace back.
9: If it's a big penalty, I'd move him back. Because they are not passing the ball that much.
4: No.
9: If this is over 10 yards, it must be a 10-yarder, maybe 15.
4: The way the running back was brought down, I wonder if it had been a horse collar tackle, but it's just a 10-yard penalty.
9: What was the indication? Did you see it?
4: Not seen anything yet. White hat did not signal it.
9: There we go.
4: But it is a 10-yard penalty on Wallace, and now makes it second and 22.
9: Minute 10 to go in the third quarter. Horses on top, 7-6 over Wallace.
4: Double tight, double wing.
9: And fumble.
4: Back fumbles a snap. The ball is loose on the ground. It was going to be a handoff to Glover to the right, but Keith could not handle the snap. Wallace will fall on it, but they'll lose another yard.
9: Theron Evans Long was right there, just about to get on top of the ball. Man, big third down.
4: Yeah, can't have any play action. Somebody get behind you. I think that's what Coach Arnett's telling the safeties to go line up farther deep or line up deeper here. It's third and 24 for Wallace at their own 38-yard line. This drive started to Clinton 49, and they've now lost either due to penalties or lost yardage on plays, 14 yards.
9: Looks like a pass play coming up. Everyone's looking at their wristbands.
4: Double wing, double tight. And it'll be a play action pass. It's one-on-one coverage. Deep ball.
9: That was a good defense.
4: From Keith out to number one, Caleb Carr. And number seven, Terrius Green had coverage here. Coach Arnett had wanted the safeties to back up. And Green was in good man-to-man coverage. And the pass falls harmlessly incomplete. And Wallace loses then 14 yards on that set, 13 yards on that set. And they will punt. Clinton now with two great stands. Wallace took over to Clinton 29, gained 7 yards, missed a field goal. Wallace takes over to Clinton 49 and loses 13 yards.
9: If you had told me Wallace had 6 points at the end of the third quarter of this game, I would have never believed it.
4: 38-yard line on Wallace 38. They'll punt with 15.6 seconds left. Glover will kick. Boone is deep.
9: There you go, man.
4: And we got a flag thrown right away.
9: What a good punt.
4: And
9: Boone should
4: have caught it, and he'll just get away from it. That ball was high enough, at least fair catch it. Ball will take an extra 10-yard bounce. But there's a penalty.
9: I'd make him punt it again if it's against them.
4: And the white hat coming back. Lost 10 yards at least with not catching the ball.
9: The ball landed
4: and
9: right
4: the
9: beside
4: ball
9: him.
4: Is,
9: waving
4: he's
9: the flag.
4: Going to wave it off. Yeah. Again, Boone got a fair catch that and save. That's a first down right there you lose by letting the ball hit and go. Ball ends up going down to the Clinton 14-yard line. So the horses will start their third drive of the third quarter.
9: I think Coach Arnett is putting his arm around Jonah Boone, say, hey, bro, catch that bad boy next time.
4: So three plays the first drive of the third quarter and no yards and a punt. And then the next series, three plays, 29 yards and interception. 2.1 seconds left. And this will be the last play of the third quarter, and the horse is up 7-6 and a half. Will maintain that 7-6 lead unless just something disastrous happens on this last play.
9: Have we not played on this side of the field the whole quarter?
4: Clinton's had the ball at their own 8, own 20, and own 14.
9: I think we have. And Wallace is at it.
4: Wallace had
9: the
4: Clinton 29, the Clinton 49. Two receivers right, one left.

0: to the left, and it was right over there blocking, and ends up pulling down a Wallace defender, and that'll be a penalty on Clinton. That'll negate that big play.
1: Instead of at the Wallace 37, the ball is going to be marched, it looks like, back from the 20, somewhere around the 20. So it might get back to the 10-yard line.
0: Spot foul at the 10. So that'll make a difference of 50 yards.
1: 50-yard penalty right there. That's the end of the third quarter of play.
0: I don't think you can end it on an offensive penalty.
1: You cannot.
0: You cannot end a quarter on an offensive penalty. So you have to have one more play to end the quarter.
1: You got
0: to
1: play. You got to play the play. You're right. Certainly do.
0: People aren't realizing it. Teams are going to the other end of the field. They'll have to walk it back. So just a lateral pass out to Boone could have been tackled easily for a 3 or 4 yard loss, but he was able to break it, cut it across the whole length of the field. He probably ran 100 yards there and going because he went around the whole length of the field side to side, then gained 50 on the play, got down to the Wallace 40-yard line. But it'll come back to the Clinton 10 with the hold.
1: I think I have an untimed down here. It's going to be at the Dark Horse 10-yard line.
0: So 7-6, Dark Horses.
1: That's right. At their own 10-yard line. I say you catch them off guard here and throw it again.
0: H-back right, Miller with the receiver right, Boone. This will be a handoff to Robinson up the middle. Boy, he's met Stonewall. The Clinton run game has not done anything tonight, and he had tackled for a loss in the quarter there, and that was Daniel Wagner, the linebacker, on a linebacker blitz making the play, and Clinton's going to face a 2nd and 15 as we start the fourth quarter deep in their own territory. 7-6 Clinton at the end of three.
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0: 7-6 Horses pinned up deep in their own territory because of that holding penalty. That's their fourth penalty now for 35 yards. 9 minutes to go to game. Whiteville 35, East Bladen 28. And
1: Lakewood Midway got anything
0: 5 minutes
1: that?
0: To go in the third, it says, and it's Midway 30, Lakewood 22. Other games have not updated for a long time. Clinton, two receivers left, two right. Bryant back to pass.
1: He's open.
0: Going to throw a quick hitch out to right. Right will dive and try to catch it.
1: He did.
0: They say he will. It'll be a catch at the 17-yard line.
1: That's a big catch right there.
0: And it goes from second and about second and 15 to about third and 7. So you cut that in half, make it a little more manageable here. Bryant will get the play call and run it in. And the clock, we just started the fourth quarter. Horses going right to left. They're at the left hash at their own 18-yard line. Two receivers each side. And Robinson in a pistol behind Bryant. Bryant back to pass. And he's going to try to throw it across the middle to Gavin Miller. Miller tried to make a one-handed catch. Couldn't. The ball was behind him a little bit. He was the inside receiver and ran a skinny post. Outside receiver on that side ran a hitch route. And Bryant tried to hit Miller deep, but incomplete, no good. And Horses go three plays, and from their 14, they'll get to the 18. They'll gain 4 yards.
1: Let's see if Dustin Pike can get this punt off. Had a terrible punt the last time.
0: Horses, 9 plays in the second half and 1 first down.
1: That's all.
0: No pressure. Pike's punt. We'll go about 25 yards,
1: but
0: then hit and roll. And it's going to roll an extra 17, 18 yards, and Wallace will have it now at their own 38-yard line.
1: They finally get the play on their side of the field. We have another flag.
0: And it's a legal procedure
1: against the horses.
0: So mark that. Wallace would have had it at the 38, but now the procedure penalty. We'll see what happens now after this. So Wallace gets the ball. It would have been at the 38, but a procedure penalty. Clinton's fifth penalty of the night.
1: Remind you, next week we have a home game on 9/11.
0: East Bladen will come into town. It'll be East Bladen and Clinton.
1: Yeah, that'll be a good game. Always a good rivalry. It's a Lyndon Fisher, I found out, is still coaching, and he's helping him out.
0: Yeah, Robbie Priest doing an excellent job down there.
1: Again, he does.
0: Tight game with Whiteville tonight, down by 7 is East Bladen in the fourth quarter. Pike will punt it again. Wallace would have had the ball at their own 38. We'll see how many yards this costs. Clinton had a costly holding penalty on pass play that Boone actually made into a run. And this Pike punt now, nice high punt.
1: There
0: That's
1: we go.
0: His best punt. It's going to hit, and
1: there we go.
0: Glover will let it roll. It's going to die at the Wallace 47-yard line. So the penalty costs Clinton 9 yards instead of the 38 of Wallace. It'll be at the 47 of Wallace. And they'll have the ball. Clinton still up 7-6 with 10:56 left here in the game.
1: Yes, it is. Good crowd still staying on both sides. And it's been a beautiful night for high school football. Again, next week, East Bladen comes to Dark Horse Stadium on 9/11.
0: Now Whiteville in the fourth quarter. Unbalanced left with two H-backs. It is Glover.
1: They did it again.
0: It's a procedure penalty. They're not getting a snap. That's what it is.
1: Is it the center?
0: It's the center. It's the center who's not getting a snap out because the whole offense is moving and the center hasn't snapped the ball.
1: I wonder if it's their starting center.
0: You could, if you want to give a bounce on who actually the penalty was on, you could pick about anybody in the Wallace offense, but except maybe the center who's actually the one at fault.
1: He's the center of attention, right?
0: He is, yes. That is eighth Wallace penalty tonight. And for 45 yards, they have a lot of five-yarders on 7 5-yarders. They'll now flip it over, go unbalanced right with the H-backs right. And it's a direct snap to Glover. Glover goes up the middle, and he's met and will maybe get back to the
1: there
0: line of scrimmage. And you can name a number of horses there. David Marable, Eddie Powell.
1: A plethora of horses.
0: Yeah, Thayer and Evans Long. There's a number of dark horses there. That's for no gain, so it'll stay 2nd and 15.
1: Well, like you said a while ago, when they just have the safeties, these guys have to be aware because they're going to pop something here in a second because their run is like Clinton's run. They just don't have it tonight. In fact, 7-6 tells you that defenses have done an extra really good job tonight.
0: Unbalanced right, two H-backs right, two backs in the backfield. It's a high snap. They're trying to counter back to the left, and this one busts up the middle. Boy, if it hadn't been for the high snap, that play might have went even more. And this one has to go into the secondary. Interior screen makes a tackle. They countered it back. Unbalanced right. They countered it back to the left. Pulled guard and tackle on the right. One of the H-backs. And they led to the short side. And that's a pretty good run for Wallace. It goes from 2nd and 15 down to 3rd and 7 still.
1: There and Evans Long comes out.
0: 9:59. The referee's bringing the teams back on.
1: Oh, yeah.
0: Because there and Evans Long got off. They're going to start the clock. And the clock will move. Play clock just started. So 9:59, clock moving. 7-6, Clinton up by 1. Wallace has the ball at the 48-yard line. Right hash. 3rd, and let's make it 6. Unbalanced right. And the ball fumbled by Glover, and he's going to have to fall on it. Snap was a little bit high. Glover got on it, but he was going to lose 5 yards or so back, and it's going to make it 4th down and 11.
1: Wow. Are they going to punt it?
0: Well, you got plenty of time. 9:31 left in the game. Why would you go for it here and give Clinton the field position here? You want to do what you did in the first half,
1: yes,
0: or in the third quarter. They punted and had Clinton pinned deep, so you got to hope for what your Wallace, something similar.
1: They need to send their ends in, Clinton does, to try to block this punt because the center, the snapper, has snapped it high every single time, every time.
0: Again, kudos to the Clinton defense. Wallace had the ball at the Clinton 29, the Clinton 49, and the Clinton and the Wallace 47. And nothing to show for it. punt is away, and it's a low line drive. That's a problem because it's going to roll. Maybe it'll roll in the end zone. It will roll in the end zone.
1: They after it that time.
0: Clinton will get it at their own 20-yard line. And there is a flag down for something deep around the 25-yard line.
1: I mean, it's flat. It's been a.
0: And we had four penalties in the first half.
1: And we're now more than good with them now. That's good.
0: We've had 13 total. We had four in the first half. We've had nine so far.
1: It's crazy, though, because the ball went to the end zone. That's at the 24. Again, we have 8:53 to go in this football game. We're coming to you live from Wallace, North Carolina. The Horses are leading 7-6. 8:53 to go in this ball game. There's some other games going along the Sampson County Football Network that's going on right now.
0: Whiteville's really pulled away. They're up 48-22 now in the fourth quarter, and no other updates on the other scores from any of our local teams.
1: Well, the officials are talking it over. I've seen some change personnel. Let's see what the call is. Personal foul against
0: Wallace. Oh, that's a big one then. So that's going to be a 15-yard penalty.
1: That'll be from
0: and that'll make it to the 35-yard line.
1: So that right there is a big play.
0: Yeah, something is ball. Why would you hit somebody? I guess maybe a chance just to lay a cheap shot on somebody, because the ball was obviously going to go in the end zone or go deep in Wallace territory because the way it was rolling.
1: Yeah.
0: And Coach Botsinger's out. He's not very happy with things. Christ School has come back and taken a one-point lead on Harrell's 28-27 with 2 minutes to go in the third quarter. Christ School out of Asheville.
1: Wow.
0: A short trip down.
1: They're in like two time zones away, aren't they?
0: I think so.
1: I think they're in mountain time.
0: Referee's still discussing things here. It's just a long way. And I still don't wish.
1: I think he's called in a pizza, maybe. Not sure. Wait a minute. Now they said personal foul against.
0: I think that's what brought Motzinger out. They pointed it the wrong way. It's a personal foul against the Dark Horses.
1: Well, that changes everything.
0: Yeah, so
1: back at the 10-yard line.
0: So a penalty on the Dark Horses. I did not see it. I was watching the punt, wondering if it was going to die or go in the end zone, and this happened well away from the ball. Fourth quarter brought to you by First Bank. Horses take over at their own 10-yard line now, deep in their territory again. And Bryant, back to pass.
1: He's open.
0: Out to Boone. Catches on a quick out, makes a quick move, gets up sideline, and he'll get knocked out of bounds, and that's a first down for the Dark Horses. Just a quick hitch to the left, and then Boone made a little stutter inside, went to the sideline, up the left sideline, gets a first down, and the Dark Horses get out of deeper than their own territory, take it up to the 25, 26-yard line.
1: I think they can run that all night on both sides. I really do. And the quarterback is getting the ball out really well tonight. I'm really proud of Elijah Bryant.
0: 15-yard gain on that pass play.
1: Got him out of the shadow there on the end zone. 8:46 to go in the game. Dark Horses up 7-6. First down.
0: Three receivers right, one left. Robinson to the left of Bryant in the gun here. And we'll get a flag.
1: What is it? It was in the – what did he do, move the football?
0: Dead ball. It's a procedure penalty on the Dark Horses.
1: But he turned the ball around to get it right, and the official threw a flag on him. He just spun the ball around, and he called a penalty on it. All right. Don't touch that ball until you have to, son.
0: First and 15. Three receivers right, and it's going to be a tunnel screen right. Out to Boone. Boone. Stutter step move. Cuts across field. Going all the way back on the left sideline, and eventually he'll be tackled. He'll get the 5-yard penalty back. He ran a lot of yardage and got maybe the 5 yards back. Yes.
1: He ran 45 to get five.
0: Tunnel screen right, drain it all the way back to the left. He makes some excitement, but all that was for 5 yards. So now it's second and 10.
1: Did he go out of bounds to stop the clock? I guess he did.
0: 8:34 and the clock stop. Horses 7-6 still. Difference being a made PAT by the Dark Horses, whereas Wallace missed theirs.
1: Second and 10 for the Horses.
0: Three receivers right, Boone, Mazingo, and Miller. Amir right is on the left. Robinson, it'd be a good design quarterback one for Bryant. I think Bryant would have done better to go outside. He cut it back inside, and he's going to get dang tackled for no gain. I think a little stutter step move, a little hip and dip to the outside would have helped him there.
1: Yeah.
0: And he ran back inside, and the pursuit by the Bulldogs was there, and it's going to be third and nine.
1: Clock approaching 8:15 to go in the football game. Horses leading 7-6. Wind is blowing, third down.
0: Julius Roberts, the big lineman, comes in at 6'6", 350.
1: That's a big boy. Third down and 10 for the Horses.
0: 7-6 Clinton, 7:55 left in the ballgame. They'll go Mazingo tight end right, Miller receiver right, Boone and Amir right on the left. Bryant back to pass. Under a little bit of pressure, scrambles now. And he's going to get tackled and gain about 4 or 5. Yeah, nice move to get more yards. He's going to make it fourth down, though, but 4th and 3, you can't go for it. It's your 32-yard line, and the Dark Horses are going to have to punt.
1: Yeah.
0: Bryant scrambled and not quite able to get the first down. Leaves it being 4th and really about 4 at the 31-yard line. I have to get to the 35. Horses get 21 yards and 4 plays. 21 yards and 4 plays.
1: Dustin Pike's going to punt it. Let's get a big one out of it.
0: Your procedure penalty again. It might have been a first down.
1: There you go.
0: Because that might change your play call, too, on 3rd and 6 as opposed to 3rd and 11.
1: See if Dustin can get a big one here.
0: No pressure by Wallace. And Pike able to kick it away. High punt. And it's going to hit at the 41 of Wallace.
1: Wow.
0: And roll out at the 32-yard line.
1: Very good, Dustin. 6:52 to go in the game. Game reset. Dark Horses leading 7-6 over Wallace. This has been it's a crazy game. No penalties in the first half, lots of penalties in the second. But the Horses have shown some overall great improvement, especially on defense tonight.
0: And both teams had scoring opportunities. It's gone awry.
1: Yeah.
0: Both teams have missed a long field goal. Wallace fumbled at the 5. Clinton had a fumble around the Wallace 20-something, 27, I think it was. And so Maine 7-6 with 6:52 left. And the Clinton defense, which has done yeoman's work here in the second half, has to do it again. Wallace takes over to 32. Unbalanced left. H-backs left. Direct snap to Glover. Glover's met the line of scrimmage. He's going to get swallowed up in the backfield. Try to take it up the middle. Nothing was there. We're going to get a late flag coming in, though.
1: What is it? It's right there at the point of contact.
0: Receiver and a DB were tied up away from the ball. But the flag was thrown in the pile.
1: The closest official didn't throw.
0: It was thrown on a side judge.
1: Yeah.
0: More toward where the pile was, but a receiver and a DB were tangled up away from everything. That's a penalty zone against the Dark Horses. Face mask is clipped,
1: yeah.
0: So that was in the pile. So in the pile,
1: yeah.
0: That's called a 15-yarder.
1: That is a 15-yard penalty against the Horses.
0: 70 yards now in penalties for the Dark Horses.
1: They're at the Dark Horse 47-yard line, 1st and 10, 6:46 to go in the football game. Horses leading 7-6. Here we go.
0: Would have been a 2nd and 10.
1: Get up.
0: And direct snap, Glover going left again, same play, was hit in the backfield, and will maybe get a yard out of it. Penetration, I believe that was Sutton who got in there to initially make the first hit.
1: Yeah, Dirks came in there and cleaned it up.
0: And it'll be no gain. Maybe a gain of 1. Give him 1 to the 48-yard line, 2. Make it 49-yard line, 2nd and 8. 6:20 left, Horses up 7-6. Left hash. Wallace deliberate, walking up the line. 18 seconds left on the play clock.
1: They are taking their time.
0: They're flipping their set around because their H-backs are left. They're trying to get their linemen all flip-flopped around.
1: 7 seconds on the play clock.
0: Unbalanced left, H-backs left. Direct snap, and they're going to run the counterplay. He'll fake the counterplay to the right, but Glover's going to keep it to the left, and he's going to get swallowed up and hit for a loss. And that is Sutton leading the charge there, as well as Shamar Sutton and Stanley Sutton.
1: Third down and 9 yards to go for Wallace at their own 48-yard line.
0: So a loss of 1 on that play, and the clock moving at 5:30. And now if this gets to be a 4th down, you wonder what Wallace will do with time and all.
1: They still got 3 timeouts.
0: No, they burned 1 in the third quarter.
1: That's right, they did.
0: Direct snap is going to be an outside run to the right for Glover. Glover is going to break a tackle and get a first down, eventually brought down by Green, but not before he gets a first down. They ran it wide. They've run inside, and this is a lead sweep to the right, and Glover will get the first down down to the Clinton 41-yard line.
1: You may see them going out here. They had the best success tonight, just about in the run. 1st and 10 for Wallace at the Dark Horse 41-yard line.
0: 5 minutes left in the game. Clinton up 7-6. Unbalanced left. H-backs left, Glover and McCrimmon. This will be Glover. They'll pull to both guards. They'll lead, and he'll run outside left, and he's going to get in the secondary. The mass of humanity, and they've broke the last two runs wide after running inside for the biggest part of the second half. And Glover gets another big run, and he's down to the Clinton 22-yard line, a first down.
1: Terrius Green was the only thing between him and the end zone.
0: Again, the Green's made the last two tackles, and if your safety's making tackles, you're in trouble.
1: That's
0: he's
1: right.
0: Not had to do that, you know, all those other plays. But again, that's they're running wide now. They've had success. They're able to get outside the ends for Clinton. And the mat, again, it's just leading with both guards and the H-backs. Unbalanced right, H-backs right. And this will be McCrimmon. McCrimmon, this will go up more up the middle. And again, Clinton's there to swallow that up. The pile, though, is going forward. It's going to keep going forward, and it's going to end up being a decent gain. Boy, at the line of scrimmage, fans are yelling to blow the whistle, but if his legs are running and churning and the pile's still moving, there was no there was no standing him up, and there was no movement. It was he kept going forward. And they ended up getting about 8 yards on the play. Play this looked like it should have been maybe for one or two.
1: 4:22 to go in the game. Horses up 7-6.
0: Need a big defensive stand here on second and two.
1: Where's that ball?
0: At the looks around at the 14-yard line. McCrimmon will get it. And he'll cut it back to the left. He started right. He's going to break a tackle, and he's going to get near the end zone. He's down around about the 2-3-yard line. He cut that one back, was able to break a tackle from Monroe. Design play to go to the right. He cuts it back left, and he'll get inside the horse's five. Looks to be at the 3-yard line. Seventh play of the drive to start at the Wallace 32.
1: 3:57 to go in the football game. Horses leading 7-6.
0: Unbalanced right. McCrimmon and Boney. And this will be McCrimmon again. He'll stutter step move, and he'll get swallowed up at the line of scrimmage. Tackled maybe for a gain of one on the left hash. And that's the pile of the humanity up, but the play clock does run. 30 on the play clock still. McCrimmon with the carry, and it looked like Theron Evans Long on the tackle. They'll give him no gain,
1: yeah.
0: So it'll be second and goal.
1: From the two?
0: Looks like at the two and a half.
1: Two and a half.
0: That way you have your two-point try from.
1: Clock is running. 3 minutes, 11 seconds to go in the football game. Horses leading 7-6.
0: Unbalanced right. Kyrie Murphy's in now for Wallace with McCrimmon in the backfield. It'll be McCrimmon. McCrimmon will try the right side straight ahead. And a big pile, and he's pulled from behind by Sutton down, Shamar Sutton.
1: Wow.
0: And he'll gain maybe a yard, maybe. And it's going to be third and goal now.
1: Third and goal. The clock is running. Do you get a timeout if you're?
0: Clinton's only got
1: two.
0: I think they got two. I think they burned one that one time because they had a delay again.
1: You're going to have to think about it. Here's third down.
0: Third and goal at the two. Unbalanced right.
1: See if you can stop them here.
0: Murphy and McCrimmon in the backfield. H-backs right. Snap right. And he lost the ball. It's up in the air.
1: Lost it again.
0: Horses recover.
1: Horses recover. Number 10, the Giants, Monroe.
0: High snap. And McCrimmon bobbled it. Never could control it. And eventually penetration by the Horses' defensive line knocked the ball loose. And the Horses get the big recovery.
1: And he gets it out of the shadow of his end zone. That was really cool. No and flags, no nothing.
0: The Horses will take over at their own, looks like, 7-yard line.
1: That is good. What a heads-up play. The Dark Horse defense got 2 minutes, 17 seconds to go.
0: They had been sound on their snaps that whole drive and most of the second half, but that snap was high. And McCrimmon couldn't gather it in and then got hit. And the ball jarred loose, and Monroe falls on it. Jadias Monroe falls on it, and Clinton now with possession. Wallace run the player in late. It's handoff. This will be a handoff up to Robinson. That's Miller. And Miller will go off the right side, and he will get a gain of about one on the play. Started up the middle, then broke it right. And we're going to have an injury on by Wallace with 2:15 left here in the ballgame. Timeouts, got an injury by Wallace. 2:15 left, 7-6. 7-6, and I'll get water for the players too, I believe. 7-6, Clinton with 2:07 left. We'll be back after this.

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1: 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Seven, six, 2:13 left in the ball game, and Clinton now facing a second and 9.
2: Yeah, it looks like the player's off the field for Wallace. Second down for the Horses. They got to get some players in there.
1: The alignment to come in.
2: Yeah.
1: Clinton going more a bunch set now.
2: I think they get some heavies in there and just pound it.
1: They got Powell as almost a fullback.
2: Hold on to the ball. Do not drop it.
1: Robinson at halfback. Miller's over at an H-back. Still 29 on the play clock. And we hit the 2-minute mark and the clock's running. So Clinton can snap this ball. About a minute 35 left in the ball game. Second down and 9 for Clinton. Wallace had a first and goal at the 2. And on third and goal at the 2, fumbled the football.
2: Here they go.
1: Boone in motion. And he'll fake the jet sweep, and Bryant will take it on a QB keeper.
2: There we go.
1: The secondary. Excuse me, that is Boone as a quarterback. Boone was lined up at quarterback, and he's going to bust a big run. Lined up, and that was Wright going in motion with the ball, with the jet sweep fake. And Boone breaks it up the middle. And
2: yeah,
1: he'll go from the 7 all the way out to the Clinton, excuse me, out to the Wallace, trying to get to the Clinton 34-yard line, a gain of 27.
2: A minute, 28 seconds to go in the game. Clock running. Horses have it first and 10. We all thought it was over. Fumble. Horses have it at midfield.
1: So Brian, his first time lining up at the quarterback or maybe a Wildcat-type position, fake the jet sweep and runs it up the middle. The seam was there. A lot of times they go to that flow with the jet sweep. Horses are going to have to hurry up, and the Horses are going to burn a timeout, which is okay. They use the whole play clock.
2: They can
1: use it. A minute five left, and it's 7-6 Dark Horses looking to run out this clock and get their second win of the season.
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1: 7-6, Clinton has a first down. 1:05 left in the ball game. Had to use their timeout.
2: Next week, the Horses will be at home against East Bladen, who's taking it on the chin against the Rifle, I think.
1: Midway 38, Lakewood 28, 8 minutes to go in the fourth quarter. Two receivers right, H-back Mazingo right, Robinson in the pistol.
2: Oh, come
1: and
2: on.
1: And Clinton jumps off sides. Procedure penalty by the Dark Horses, and we'll make it first and 15.
2: You know, we hadn't seen a lot of cramping tonight, like we've seen in the past couple of
1: a good thing.
2: Weeks. That is a good thing. When the sun went down, breeze came up, and again, it's been a beautiful night for high school football. Lots of fans on both sides of the field. Clinton and Wallace, and don't get any better than that. 7-6, Horses on top. but 1:05 to go in the football game. They have it 1st and 15 from their own 27-yard line.
1: 48-36, Whiteville wins over East Bladen. Bryant's back at quarterback. They will send Robinson in motion, and Bryant's going to keep it up the middle left side. He gets a whole stutter step move, and he reaches the ball. Didn't he? That needs to secure the ball.
2: No,
1: finally tackled at the 36-yard line. It's a gain of 7. Wallace is going to call a timeout. Gain of 7. Still going to make it 3rd and about 8 to go.
2: They have one
1: timeout.
2: Excuse me,
1: second and 8 to go. Yeah, Wallace has one timeout left.
2: Remaining. Okay.
1: 2nd and 8 for Clinton. And Bryant, again, a seam opened up on the left side as it did on that big run earlier. Whiteville, though, defeats East Bay tonight, 48-36. Those are the next two Clinton opponents.
2: Anything on the Lakewood Midway game?
1: 44-28 Midway now over Lakewood. And a back-and-forth affair with Harrells. Harrells is now down 35-33 to Christ School. They were just up 33-28.
2: Wow.
1: They're down 35-33 with 9 minutes to go in the game at Harrells.
2: Anything on Hopton?
1: Hopton, nobody's reported since the second quarter, so can't give you an update on that.
2: Yeah. 58.5 seconds to go in the fourth quarter. If you're just joining us, the Horses are leading 7-6. This has been a game where the Horses have made vast improvements, especially in the passing game. Came out and surprised the Bulldogs with some really good passing tonight.
1: Oh, yeah. If anybody would have said the Horses are going to throw as much as they did tonight, you wouldn't have believed it, but Horses haven't done it effectively. Bryant back as a quarterback or a wildcat. Horses in a tight formation. And the snap will go to Bryant, and he's just going to look for a seam, and he's going to get a seam, and he's going to get a first down. That's going to be the ball game. Little stutter step move. He waited for a hole. He gets up in it and gets the first down, and Clinton's going to win this one 7-6. He gets it out to the 44-yard line. First down, and Clinton High School just take one knee, and that is the ball game.
2: Wow.
1: Clinton's going to come out with a 7-6 win.
2: Man, that's fantastic.
1: With
2: so proud of the boys.
1: Goal line stand at the end of the ball game.
2: Wallace has won the last two of these meetings.
1: And Clinton will take a knee and come out of here 2-1 with a 7-6 win over the Bulldogs.
2: Great job. So happy of the – how about the Clinton Dark Horses coming to Wallace, North Carolina, and winning this football game 7-6.
1: Wallace, again, in the second half, had the ball at the Clinton 29, the Clinton 49, their own 47, and then drove from their own 32 down to had a first and goal at the 2-yard line. And Clinton held each time, the fumble at the end by Wallace. Kind of a bad snap, and McCrimmon couldn't handle it and was hit and fumbled. And recovery by Monroe for the Dark Horses. And the Dark Horses take the rest of the clock off and go away with a 7-6 win over Wallace.
2: What a sweet ride back on 940 and 24 back to Clinton, North Carolina for these Dark Horses who win 7-6. They've already cut the scoreboard off over Wallace Rose Hill. Again, next week we'll be at they'll be at Clinton, where the East Bladen
1: Eagles.
2: I kind of want to call them the Cougars. East Bladen Eagles will play the Dark Horses on 9/11.
1: 7 Clinton Wallace 6. Thanks for joining us this evening. Have you tuned in? Hope you enjoyed the broadcast. It was an excellent ball game tonight. 7-6, the Dark Horses go to 2-1. They'll face 2-1 East Bladen next week. We'll be on air at 6:15 on the Sampson County Sports Network. For Jerry Herring, this is Jeff Salva saying good night from Wallace Rose Hill, not Wallace Rose Hill High School. The stadium's not at the high school, but Feldman Field at the Jack Holly Football Complex. The Clinton Dark Horses defeat the Wallace Rose Hill Bulldogs 7-6. 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

Miss Reba McEntire this afternoon, winding up the joyful noise, and want to add Rex Owen. He is home recovering from some heart surgery. And Terry Lee a while ago mentioned Miss Ingrid Burgess, which is his niece, and along with Gwen Lee, which is his sister-in-law. So continue to keep these people in prayer, if you will, please, ladies and gentlemen. And once again, we thank Kennedy Farm for providing this time for us every Saturday afternoon. And it gives us an opportunity to go over the prayer list and play a couple gospel tunes that are at the audience request.

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2: And speaking of Sessoms Jewelry, you got it working over there, boss man?
3: You got GW down on the air.
2: There you go. You got GW in here with me as Gary Wayne Hall.
3: I've been a Clement Rebels 1969, baby. And I've seen a lot of things in those years. We talk about some of them, but we won't talk about the other part of them. Anyhow, and I was telling you about coming out as I was going into Brunswick County last night, and I picked up a beach music station down there, not as good as yours, but
2: yeah, we appreciate that.
3: They mentioned Robert Stroud on there, and he talked about five or six couples that are sitting down there at White Lake. Mentioned Wims's Lake. I said, he said, going back and hitting some nerves on Wims's Lake. But Sessoms Jewelry, we're downtown Clinton. We've been here for quite some time, and we're enjoying business. It's coming up to be the Christmas season. And we offer layaway. So if you want to get something for layaway, if you come in and you put it up and you give me 10% down, it'll be there for you when you come after it. And right now, gold is steady, gone up a lot. I've got a lot of things in the store. Don't let me emphasize a lot. I got some stuff in the store that I bought when gold was not so high, and I have not marked it up. I'm not going to do that. I'm going to sell it at the old price, and we'll see what we can do. I was listening when I come in, and it's amazing, one of these things, and you think about all the business, and I don't want people to think about me, and that song that you sang, Got Along Without You Before I Met You, I don't want people to say that about me. I want them to sit there and say, oh, Gary Wayne, he's still hanging in there, and he's doing things for us. We're offering repair work. Another thing. I drove all the way from Roseboro. I mowed grass this morning, Robert. I came from all the way from Brunswick County to come back here and mow grass, and I got to thinking about ice cream. And they got some ice cream over in Roseboro. I said, but I'm going to come back here to Clinton, and I'm going to go down there to Butler's on Main, and I'm going to get me some ice cream. They were closed, I swear, in this world. But I'll get some somewhere. I think it's down here on the corner. They got some ice cream.
2: Yeah, I believe they do.
3: Yeah, Sampson's. I'm going to get some there. If I don't, I'll go back. I don't want to shop out of town and go by McDonald's and get some, but I know they've got some ice cream too. But anyhow, we got things coming up, getting some new stuff in. Hours are 9 to 5. We're open Tuesday through Friday. As we get closer to, I'm probably going to try and stay up another day, like Saturday. Still not going to open on Mondays. Got a new girl hired. She's a Clinton High School senior, smart as a tack, Cooper Bradshaw. She's on the tennis team, so I won't be seeing her. I think they're on Tuesdays and Thursdays. But she's a quick learner, and I'm looking forward to having her in there to learn some things. By the time Christmas gets here, she'll be able to flip those bows and make them pretty. And
2: there you go.
3: We send them out the door. But Cooper Bradshaw, her mama works at Sampson Community College, and her daddy, I think he's a Raleigh employee somehow. But a lot of you know her. Nice girl. We're looking forward to having her on board. Might even put my grandchildren in there this summer.
2: Senior at what school?
3: She's at Clinton.
2: Clinton, okay.
3: All right. Did I say that right? Is it Clinton or Clinton?
2: Clinton. Come on.
3: All right. All you people that have said, where are you? I haven't heard you on Robert's program. I'm back. You probably hear me a little bit more. I can walk around now and not stagger and bump into stuff. Have people pick me up. And thank you for the prayers. I'd call out some names, but I talked to one of my buddies the other day, and he said, I don't want to talk about it, so I'm not going to talk about it. I just say keep a silent prayer for somebody who don't want to talk about it. Anyway, thank you, Robert Stroud, for all you do on the program.
2: Thank you.
3: And looking forward to having some things going on. I've been waiting on my music to get on the corner over here. Of course, I've been waiting for 10 years for that, but
2: maybe it's closer than that.
3: Then maybe it's we'll get something stirred, and when we do, we're gonna put 1170 on my sidewalk anyhow. So love to have the music. I got up and you guys were changing the program around a little bit, and got some pretty microphones in here for those boys that like that state red.
2: There
3: they
2: you
3: look
2: go.
3: Nice. All right, ooh-ah. Thank you, Robert.
2: Yeah, man. What about the before you get going, these man-created lab diamonds? Are they taking a hold?
3: I'm selling them. And I try not to promote anything, but someone comes in and they ask me, thanks to this station, people come in and want to know about them. Lab-grown, they are certified as diamonds. They got the same hardness, the clarity, hardness, and all that goes about them. A lot of people come in, one falls out, I'll tell them, let's replace it with the lab grown. You can do it for half the price of what a diamond is, and when you talk about a diamond being $1,000, and you can get that done for $500 in labor, that'll get you a right good bit of ice cream. So
2: there you go.
3: It comes in, we wouldn't advise if we didn't, but they come out with all kinds of fictitious stuff about them turning colors and all that. Nah. If they do, you bring it back to me, and I'll make sure we'll unknot. All right.
2: That's cool.
3: Okay.
2: I just wanted to mention that because I've had several people ask about that.
3: I appreciate it. And it's from you. You create a lot of stir up on the show, and that's what we like. We like for that, so they'll come see a professional rather than see somebody out in the Walmart parking lot trying to sell stuff.
2: There you go.
3: And it happens.
2: Trying to stay out of jail.
3: And it happens.
2: All right, man. We appreciate you, Endeavor, so very much,
3: right,
2: man. Thank you.
3: All right, man.
2: Bye-bye. Bye-bye.
4: Here's a big shout-out to Spivey's Corner. Hey, Parkersburg. Hey, Engle. Here's to you. Hey, Turkey. Hey, Basstown. Hey, Beaver Dam. Thanks for listening. The Funtime Oldies and Beach, 1170.
2: Well, being Gary Wayne said he had too much stuff, I'm going to play some Delbert.

0: that your stuff.
1: And you know what to do.
0: That's a lot of stuff.
1: I have hurt myself.
0: Might be too much.
1: Seriously, I hurt myself.
2: Delbert, getting a little help from Lyle Lovett. John Prine. Too much stuff. We all have too much stuff. This is my song here every morning when I wake up and look at the mirror. This is what I say.

Well, I understand today, up 421 North, up around the Midway community up there, Heron School, Brother Wayne Bass having a birthday.

0: Hey, Salemburg, thank you very much for listening to Oldies 1170. Hey,
1: Salemburg. Speaking of Salemburg, I got the man on the line with me this afternoon. Brother Tommy, I know you're trying to lock the door and get out, but we just wanted to touch base with you one more time before you got gone and remind the people that you'll be opening the doors bright and early about, what, 8:30, 8 o'clock?
2: We'll be here at 8 o'clock or a little bit before on Monday and be here at 5:30.
1: 8 to 5:30 Monday through Friday, and 8 to 3 on Saturday. And you've had a good day, I'm sure.
2: Yes, sir. We just had some ladies leaving out of here that were kitchen was making bows for.
1: So she's been busy.
2: So we got them took care of. We sold a bunch of bows today, a bunch of plumbing, all kind of stuff.
1: Yep. And it's a full-service hardware store now, just about. I don't think there's a shelf in it that don't have something in it or a basket.
2: No, they're full from top to bottom, side to side.
1: And if you get low, somebody there's reordering stock to make sure that it's replenished and on the shelf.
2: Yes, I've been working on that today, too.
1: All right, sounds good. And plenty of fall stuff. And the mums, you got plenty of colorful mums out there?
2: Yes, sir. We got plenty of mums. There'll be more coming, so we got a plenty. And we got plenty of the porch geese, plenty of outfits. We got another shipment of the porch geese in this week.
1: All right. And I think my wife said that she saw one on Facebook. One of the geese was dressed up like Dolly Parton.
2: I hadn't seen that one yet. We don't have that, but I've got all kinds in here.
1: Okay.
2: We've got daughter's outfit, nurse outfit, angel's outfit,
1: all right.
2: Christmas outfits.
1: All right, and got plenty of geese and plenty of geese on the way.
2: Plenty of them.
1: All right, sounds good. And doors open 8 o'clock Monday morning, 910-525-5320 is the number to give them a call. And we'll let you get out the door, brother. And I thank you so much.
2: Thank you, Robert.
1: Bye-bye.
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1: Always slow it down just a little bit. We'll get through talking with Brother Tommy.

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1: Thank you so much, Tommy Elliott, the Fly, and we do appreciate Terry Long, Heating and Air, being a part of this show every Saturday. And we do this at 1 and 3 as close as we can to the hour, and saluting our military, ladies and gentlemen. Appreciate each and every one of them, men and women, past and present, along with our first responders. Oh.

We are a nation under God, and I believe God intended for us to be free. We must realize that no arsenal or no weapon in the arsenals of the world is so formidable as the will and moral courage of free men and women. The price for this freedom at times has been high, but we have never been unwilling to pay that price. Those who say that we're in a time when there are no heroes, they just don't know where to look.

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And I'm proud to be on this peaceful piece of property.

0: Mr. Trace Aiken, just keep our military men and women in your prayers, if you will, please, along with our first responders, ladies and gentlemen, and our leaders. Like them or not, they need prayer.
1: My dearest son, it's almost June.

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I think it was this week some of them got a chance to get off a boat or something. Was on there, 386 days or something they were out to sea. For Miss Mary Kay, thank you so very much for being patient.

0: On the line, Juan.
1: Matthew's Drugs brings you your beach group of the afternoon.
0: Well, I know somebody else got their hands on the hip. Oh, yeah. Want to hear another one by Lainey Thomas this afternoon? Oh, yeah. We thank you all for being where you're at. I'm enjoying where I'm at. I hope you're having a good time.

I got to give a shout out to Barefoot and Annie. They're checking in with me, and he's got, for some reason or another, he's got Ray Sutherland hanging around him this afternoon. I appreciate that, and got to get this one here on. And Robert Honeycutt, we're going to talk about what's going on at the Hornet Shag Club. That's next Friday night. It's got a lot of things happening up there, and we're going to be talking with him in just a minute. And I appreciate each and every one of y'all sticking with me this afternoon. We call it the fastest 5 hours in the week, and it goes by so fast, I'm telling you. But this is mine to you all, because you're my happy place right here every Saturday.

0: Radio Land, and got my buddy Robert Hunnicutt on the line with me this afternoon. And week from last night, so we're 6 days down. Is that right, Robert?
1: That's right. We got another big shag party in Dunn next Friday night at the Shrine Building. And we got DJ Wayne Carlisle from Goldsboro. He'll be the DJ for the night. So come on out and have a great time with us.
0: His first time being at the club too, isn't it?
1: I believe it is, yes.
0: Yeah, Wayne's a great DJ, man. He's been doing radio, I believe, since he was born, just about it. But first time I ever heard him was going into Wales Pizza Pilots on a Thursday night, and Wayne was the first DJ I ever heard over there at Wales. So it was he's got a great library of music and great personality and a great voice too. So looking forward to that. And it's a smorgasbord. Bring something to eat.
1: Potluck lunch or dinner. We've had real good success with that. And it also helps cut down on our food bill. So anyway, try to bring something if you would. We open the doors at 6:30. We have line dancing starting around 7 till 7:30. Then we eat at 7:30, and the regular dance starts at 8 o'clock and runs to about 11. So anyway, we're looking forward to next Friday night. The
0: Hornet
1: County Shag Club.
0: Yeah, I mean, when you mentioned and done, I got to give a shout out to Miss Jane Davis. She's always listening to the show, so I want to give a shout out to her. So I won't say that I missed her when I get there next Friday night.
1: Yeah, I talked to her this morning. Accidentally dialed her.
0: Yeah, she come down to your big birthday party. So bunch of fun.
1: I had somebody tell me this week they want me to have another birthday party.
0: Well, I think you ought to have about one or two, at least two a year, if not one a quarter.
1: Yeah, so man, that was about the best steak I ever ate.
0: They were, man, I tell you. And I liked the thin cut ones. Them was about, I don't know, they were less than a half inch thick, but man, they were good. They were perfect for a sandwich. So that was you marinated.
1: That was a great afternoon, and the weather turned out great.
0: Yeah, you marinated it just perfect. You were Miss Joanne one. I don't know which, but
1: she did the marinating, but I did the other.
0: Okay,
1: I did the important things.
0: So that's next Friday night at Harnett Area Shag Club. Wayne Carlisle is going to be the DJ entertainment, and plenty of groceries, and do the half and half, and just a great fellowship and fun time.
1: Yeah, we have a lot of fun. Yeah, I've been attending this club since I came back from South Carolina 26 years ago, and it's still one of the best shag clubs in the state, probably. And of course, we have one of the best facilities to have a party.
0: And the shag clubs is what.
1: Oh, and we got I went ahead and booked our December band this year. And I know J. Debbie Jackson will like this. I booked Ginger Thompson Band.
0: Okay, well, that'll be a good entertainment. Yeah, man.
1: Yes, and she also has Eddie Blair back with her band. You know, he was a sax playing vocalist with Nan Tuckett for 35 years.
0: How about that?
1: Great sax player and a real good singer. He does things like a Junior Walker.
0: Okay.
1: And but anyway, that's going to be a big party. And of course, we've got you coming up in November.
0: Yep.
1: So
0: I'll play between the breaks.
1: Some great parties coming up.
0: I'll play between the breaks that night, probably.
1: Oh yeah, I hope
0: so.
1: Yeah.
0: That'll be good. So it's going to be a good time next Friday night, ladies and gentlemen. If you hadn't. Just invite you. If you've never been to Hornet Shag Club, I guarantee you have a great time because they've got a bunch of great people up there, I'm telling you. So give them a phone number, Robert, in case they want to call you.
1: 910-214-2858. 214-2858.
0: All right, buddy. Appreciate you so much, man. I still got your picture album now. I'll take it to you next Friday.
1: All right, good. All right. Thanks, Bob.
0: Bye-bye.
1: Yeah, bye.
2: Corner. Hey, Parkersburg. Hey, Engle. Here's to you. Hey, Turkey. Hey, Basstown. Hey, Beaver Dam. Thanks for listening. The Funtime Oldies and Beats 11-7.
0: Well, this is what they'll be doing next Friday night. Socializing and eating mainly, but once in a while they get out there and do a little dancing and shagging and line dancing.

0: Matt used drugs in the Jordan Shopping Center in Clinton, caring for you and about you. And now here's your Matthew's Drug Beach Group of the Afternoon.
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2: 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Gotta send us out to Barefoot Annie this afternoon.

0: South Carolina.
1: Gary Louder, smoking hot. Always smoking hot, too, ladies and gentlemen. A little back-to-back for you, Brother Barefoot, as we feature Gary Louder, smoking hot. Thank you, Matthew's Drugs.

cutting an old Dan Hartman tune back in the 80s. Well, when you get Gary Louder and Jim Quick together to cut a song, this is what it sounds like. My heart is not a toy.

0: got to do this right quick, right here.
1: Hi, I'm Tara from Matthews Drugs. Why should you choose Matthews? Here at Matthews, you can still expect the same kind of one-on-one care that you are used to, yet we would like to introduce you to one of our new focuses, compounding specialty drugs for our customers. This may involve, for example, simply making a tablet into a suspension or a cream for those customers who have trouble swallowing pills. I have a special interest in compounding medications related to women's and men's health. I became interested while discussing medication options with a family member going through menopause. We work closely with our customers and their physicians in order to assist these providers with catering to their patients' specific women's or men's health needs. And we are excited to see our customers return with a positive story on how they feel. One of our customers in particular complained of not having any energy to get through her day and was unable to maintain her desired weight. A few over-the-counter medications that her physician approved of, coupled with lifestyle changes on her part, helped her get down to a desirable weight, and she reported more energy and less fatigue. Hearing these stories of satisfaction and seeing an improvement firsthand is remarkable. So if you or your physician feel that you could benefit from a specialty compounded medication, feel free to contact me at Matthews, and I will be glad to help.
2: Time now for your Big Blue Tune of the Hour.
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0: Southern, Hey Dude, and so many more, we can't name them all. 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
1: Thank you so much, Brother Jeff Sauvel, and Jeff and the Flies in here of the morning for the morning jukebox from sign on till about 10:30, so when they bring in Brother Wayne Weeks. And speaking of the Big Blue Soar, I've got the spokes lady that I always talk to, Miss Sherry Smith, on the line with me. And I had it on my mind. I went in this week and bought a couple of pair. The name of those jeans that look like Carhartt, but they're about half the price, but I forgot it. They're Blue
2: Noble. Soar.
1: Do what?
2: Noble Outfitters? Noble Outfitters?
1: No, it's not Noble. Something other blue, but they look just like Carhartt.
2: Oh, really? Okay.
1: Yeah, look just like Carhartt for about half the money, you know.
2: Yay. Okay, good.
1: Yeah, so. But anyway, Labor Day, but what's the big Labor Day sale down at the Big Blue?
2: Yes. Well, thank you for calling. But anyway, good to hear from you. So our Labor Day sale started yesterday, and it runs through Thursday, September 10th. We did not mail a circular out on this one just because it's so short. But if I could, I'd like to run through what we've got going on at Big Blue. We've got, of course, all our mowers, Hustler, Gravely, and Worldlawn. 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And, you know, when I say special pricing, that means I can't really tell you what it is because we're below MAP, and we can't really advertise it. So, but we can tell you in the store or if you call. But anyway, so we've got good prices on mowers, the zero turns. 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All Simply Southern and Simply Southern Outfitters. And the Outfitters brand is the one for the guys, the tees and things like that for the guys, tees and caps. But anyway, all of that is 40% off, which is a great deal. That's anything that's on the shelf right now. And I will remind you that we've got Simply Southern that's on the red tag sections, and that stuff has already been marked down, but it'll be 40% off of that price. So, I mean, you're getting just a really super good deal on those things, too. All toys are 20% off. This is including the ride-ons, the little cute little zero-turn mowers that we've got, and the little backpack blowers and things like that. And that does include also the Steel brand toys. So now is the perfect time to, if you got your eye on anything that Santa might be leaving under the tree, now's the time to get it and hide it somewhere, and then you'll have it at 20% off. Moms, we just got the moms in, and they are buy one, get one half off. The half off applies to a lower priced item. And I got just a few more things. Can I mention that?
1: Yes, ma'am. Please do.
2: Yeah. Okay. Let's see. The Cenex trim and blow kit, and that's going to be a trimmer and a blower. $100 off on that. The Cenex blower kit, and that's going to be your blower and your battery and a charger. It's going to be $100 off. The Cenex hedge trimmer kit is $70 off. Ammo deals. Got great deals on ammo. One of the items is up to an $11 savings. And, of course, we've got our feed specials. You need to look on the Facebook page to see what that is. And as far as the feed goes, there are a couple things. One of the horse feeds that we have on sale this month, and the Nature Wise, you can get your $4 off a bag there. And then also you can stack your savings, scan the QR code, and send your receipts in electronically, and

0: I lost her. Hate that, but we'll make that up to her. Anyway, but those things slide in unexpectedly every now and then. They do a test once a month.
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0: And we thank you so much, Fly. And we appreciate Kennedy Farms, Debbie and Lee Kennedy, providing this time for us. We do it every Saturday at 2 and at 4. And I want to mention, I just had this one called in before we get started here. Lena Lewis, that is the widow of Donald Lewis. It used to be out at Lewis's Barbecue. That is his wife, and I just want to add her to the list. On the second half, Gene and Tony Honeycutt, Estelle Griffin, Jennifer Kersey, and Bill Fairbanks, Myrtle Mitchell, Sheila Blackman, Dolores Quinn, Roscoe Parsons, Betsy McCullen, Dale Thornton. We mentioned Rex Owens before. He's recuperating from some heart surgery. Randy Tindall, Katie Holland, the Hedgepeth family, Kay Bryan, Ronnie Carter, Roger and Juanita Peterson, Walter Sessoms, Pam Matthews, Bobby Joe Lockamy, Kathy Pereer, Donald Jackson, Janet and Ed Pearson, Helen Barefoot, Ricky Maddox, Gary Boone and Edna Fay, Gary Rouse, Robert Justice, Lindsay Lee, Tommy and Lib Jackson, Danny Keith Bass, Buddy Skipper, Sherry Matthews, Melissa Nemo, Sam Anders, Angel Yancey, Janice Norris, Peggy Dudley, Joe Lynch, Jared Johnson, Randy Thornton, Harry Sinclair, Elaine Carter, David King, Clemson Smith, and William Sutton. William and Katie Stafford, Mildred White, Barbara Jean Johnson, Tony Mathis and Mama E, Knott and Lynn Underwood, James Anderson, Patsy Tindall, Betsy Armwood, Cindy West, Daisy Tindall, W.J. Shipp, Nancy and Herbie Fairclough, Faye Darden, Pat Warwick, Janice Thornton, Pam Pye.

Malik, Sharon Woodruff, Judy Jones, Ronnie and Irma Jones, Diane Taylor, Haley Stone, Johnny Tindall, and Teresa Heron. And I think that's everybody on this second half of the prayer list, ladies and gentlemen. If somebody needs to be added, if I skip somebody, please bring it to my attention, please. And Robert Burke called and asked for this one. When the

0: Bowler. Joyful Noise, once again brought to you by Kennedy Farm, celebrating 100 years in the farming industry right here in Clinton and Sampson County.
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0: And we've got the Sampson County Sudan Shriners Fish Fry coming up in a couple of weeks, ladies and gentlemen. Going to be giving some tickets away next week. So make sure to make plans to be with me next week. And then New Year's Eve, Sampson County Sudan Shriners, we're having the first hope of many New Year's Eve parties. And going to be bringing more details to that. Lee Kennedy's going to be coming in and going to be talking more about that. And it'll be a big night. The band Brick House is going to be playing. And going to be doing party favors and champagne at midnight. And then we'll say the blessing and then have a buffet breakfast at midnight. So it's going to be a really, really fun time. And speaking of bands, this coming Thursday night, the Live at the Five returns back with Spare Chain. We'll see if I can find some of their music here in just a little bit. So get ready for Live at the Five Thursday night and Spare Change, and bring you plenty of Spare Change and support the vendors and bring you lounge chairs, sit back and eat, listen to some real good music, and gonna have a big time. And we do appreciate all of the Live After Five committee for what they have done, putting this together, and looking forward to the 2027 year. I think they're already working on that. So looking forward to that. I want to say hello to Mark Sandy. He wanted me to send this one out to Miss Jenny Gale Beard this afternoon.

0: little remake from Brooks and Dunn. Good song. Once again, I know that Miss Beth Daughtry liked it a couple weeks back. And I got my sidekick in here. We have been partners since 1988. He was just out of college, and I was just out of elementary school.
1: Right.
0: Mr. Jimmy Matthews. And for those that you saw us eating ice cream in here, don't tell Ron or Van, the engineer, because those were strict rules that we could not eat in here. But Ron flexed them a little bit when I told him that you bring ice cream once in a while. He said, well, don't say nothing to Mr. Jimmy. Just let him eat what he wants to in here. So we were very cautious. So anyway.
1: We're going to eat it all. We're not going to.
0: Yeah. Yes, sir. But it's always good to see you in here and just appreciate everything you did in the past when you were our drugstore man. And we appreciate everything you've ever done.
1: Well, I asked you a few minutes ago. I'm celebrating my third year of anniversary and of retiring, and it's been a nice 3 years. I've enjoyed the time because I've been able to see so many people that we served over the years, just out around town, and just had a good time communicating with them, and having time to visit my family and do things of that nature. I appreciate everybody who has stuck with the crowd. Tara Jackson bought the pharmacy. She was a pharmacist there for quite a few years before I retired, and she took over the business and is doing a wonderful job with everything that I see and understand and hear. And the amazing thing, as I just shared with you, was that so many of the team, almost the entire group of people that were working there the day I left, are still there working together. And that's really important, to have that kind of commitment to a business. And I appreciate their efforts to be there for others, and I appreciate the people who've stuck with them. But the neat thing about them was, I told people, they knew them, they understand our patients. You know, everybody's homegrown. We're blessed not having to sell out to a chain or to a foreign investor, you know, somebody coming in not knowing, you know, what our community was like and valuing the things that are so important to us who live in this community. So that has been a real blessing and has made my life be more enjoyable to have that experience. And I knew friends through the years who had to sell or sold their business or retire or do whatever. And a lot of times it was very painful because the people who took over the business just didn't handle the patients or care for the patients the way they had been used to doing. And we've been just very, very fortunate in that regard. So thanks to everybody for continuing to help Tara and the group, Charlie and Charlotte, all of them, Francis, and just all of them, they are just, I mean, they're just wonderful people. I go in once or twice a week to buy my medicine and just to see them, because they're like family. And I like to stay in touch with them and know kind of how things are going for them. So continue to support local businesses. Those are the people that give back to our community and help us have very, very special things in our community. And they are important to us. And this community has been very blessed in that regards for the 80-some years that I've lived. I have seen it and felt it as I've grown up here and lived here, what we have and enjoy that so many communities this size don't have, simply because the people don't support, you know, what is needed and help make it happen. So. And thank you for being here every Saturday. It's a treat. Gives me an excuse to break out of jail and eat a few calories.
0: How long did Tara work under you?
1: I don't know exact years. Things like that, I don't retain very well, but 8-10 years. I mean, she was there. You know, she kind of took over our compounding and did that. She took over this packaging medicine for people. That is such a neat thing when you have so many medicines to take. And I was talking to a friend the other day whose medicine list has grown over the last year or so because of some challenges he's had in his life. And I said, you ought to talk to them about this, because it groups everything into the time of day that you take it. You don't have to go get five or six bottles down, or even three sometimes. It's confusing about what to do. And it's just right there in front of you. There's no extra charge for doing it that way. It's a way of packaging the medicine that helps the patient be compliant, get the results that they need, and make sure that, you know, that they're taking the medicine. So it's a win-win for the patient and for the business to be able to do that. So she has done some really neat things and made them happen with her commitment and knowledge about the profession and appreciation for the profession.
0: And she worked with you long enough that she saw that one-on-one personal touch that you had with your prescription patients.
1: Oh, yeah. I mean, that's the neat thing about all of our guys, you know, is that one of the things that we always emphasize, you know, it is a relationship with people. And, you know, anybody can provide medicine, but it's the support things that you do for them and helping them understand that medicine, answering those questions, being available there for them, you know, treating people who walk that through that door like they're, you know, and they are friends. When you live in a small community, they are your friends. But let them feel like that they are really, really, you know, almost like a family member to you. You're going to treat them the way that you treat your mom, your dad, your grandparents, and whatever, whoever they might be. And we have been very blessed at having employees of all levels, I mean, to buy into that. And I think it's easy, you know, it's one thing I've learned that I really believe in, that we learn more by what we see than by what we're told to do. And, you know, people can tell you to do this, that, and the other, but if they don't do what they ask you to do or tell you to do, it's easy to say, well, why did he want me to do that? He doesn't even do it, or she doesn't even do it. You know, but when you do it and you get the results from the party on the other side, because we all appreciate being known, being taken care of.
0: Right.
1: Then it makes me want to be that same type of person. I mean, I saw my mom and my dad do that in their professions of nursing and in pharmacy, and that really made an impact on me.
0: Well, and you living here, raised here, means a lot. You know, you want an implant.
1: Right.
0: You know, and so...
1: Well, and that's what I like about, you mean, even Charlie, who's there with us, he's either been with us 20 or 24 years. He started in high school and through college and all.
0: Yeah.
1: And he's born and raised here in Sampson County. Right. And that was the beauty of Tara. She was born and raised here in Sampson County. So we know who we are and what we expect in life. And east of Interstate 95 is a very different culture that I have noticed over the years. We depend on each other. And I saw that even in my grandmother's farming operation. You know, her neighbors were her cohorts. They helped her run that farm. They worked with and for each other to make things happen for each other. And that's just a giving and caring heart that is in our community and everybody, really. And so the more we promote it and do it, the better it'll be for more and more years.
0: That's right.
1: So thank you for letting me share
0: that. Yes, sir.
1: I hope it made some sense.
0: Yeah, glad you did that. And I always have an open mic to you or anybody that's in here. And just appreciate it, because it's been 38 years, you know.
1: Yeah, well, it's been a wonderful time. I mean, it's...
0: It was a little time that I took a break there building the house and everything, but... we started back in 1988, so it was 38 years ago.
1: Well, time flies when you're having fun.
0: Thank you so much.
1: Thank you. Have a wonderful day, everybody. Yes. Happy Labor Day.
0: I want to send this out to Miss Wanda B. this afternoon.

Well, that's the second time we've been interrupted today, and I just happened to look at Facebook here just a minute, and this was a post from Miss Lisa Van Pope. I can't believe it's been 39 years. Good times, tough times, but we've always been here for each other. I've always told him he's an old goat, but he's my old goat. Talking about Andy Pope. So Lisa and Andy, this one's for you. Happy anniversary, 39 years. I wonder if that's holding.

0: Let me get to this right quick here. Get Mr. Jimmy Matthews was in here. Now I got you two Carolina fans in just about 2 minutes apart. How about that, Jimmy? Mr. Ricky. But anyway, wanted to get you on. We had some emergency broadcast bulletins come through. We got a severe thunderstorm warning for northern Sampson County and part of Cumberland and whatever.
1: Thirty to seven, maybe. Right now it's a little cloudy, but nothing bad.
0: Okay. Had some Boogie Shoe listeners down there today, I think.
1: We've had a ton. Good gracious. Where do I begin here?
0: I know you've had Jamie and Cassidy down there.
1: Chastity? We certainly did. We certainly did. Oh, you mean Cassidy Fowler?
0: Yeah, and Jamie and Jamie.
1: Randy Barnhill.
0: Yeah, Jamie Cottle.
1: Yep, good old, the Cottles are excellent customers and good people. And I'm getting my, I'm trying to get my notes over here. my office looks like a storm came and all that. But yeah, we've had some good Boogie Cheese listener, and we had a really good good day today. We still got a little bit left here, but of course we're closed Sunday, and the last day of this sidewalk sale is Monday from 9 to 5.
0: Yep, and you're going to have, and Sam said you're going to have some added merchandise on there.
1: Yeah, we are, and I tell you, the sidewalk was full, so we sold a lot today, so we're going to put some more merchandise out there, too.
0: It's always good, always plenty of good merchandise, and people doing a lot of Christmas shopping, I hope.
1: Yeah, they are. I mean, we had... We've had a lot of people in here that buy their Christmas this time of year, and it's a smart thing to do. We've got a bunch of pants and shirts at $10 a piece in boxes, and we had them for $20 at July 4th sale. We got to 10, so we really have sold those out too. A lot left over still, by the way. But anyway. And inside the store, we're getting our new fall merchandise in, and a lot of tuxedo rentals, too.
0: What about sport coats? There's still a good selection of sport coats?
1: Yeah, we still got those $99 sport coats that were $250, and we've sold a lot of those, too.
0: And how is the poncho? How's that been? I know it's not on sale out there on the sidewalk sale, but... Has that been going pretty good today? You've had a lot of people in.
1: Yes, absolutely. We've got a whole department of it. We're getting in at least 50 units every day. I mean, every Monday. So it won't be this Monday because of the Labor Day, but it's our best selling item at this time. Anybody to we're the poncho headquarters in North Carolina.
0: Sam told me earlier that you're trying to tweak it just a little bit, see what do people really want the most out of the merchandise that they offer.
1: Well, they offer a good part of just anything, T-shirts, shorts, hats. But the main thing are the shirts. That's the big deal. So we're doing very, very well with that.
0: All right. Sound like you still got a store full.
1: Yeah, there's plenty of people in here right now, and we've had a good day, and of course Monday is Labor Day. We want to wish everybody a happy Labor Day, and if you're not doing anything, come see us Monday for our last day of the sidewalk sale.
0: I am so glad that you're getting some Boogie Shoe listeners down there. Appreciate them.
1: Yeah, they're really coming, no doubt about it. I've had the Butlers were in here too, and also Zach, one of our great judges was here too today, and my goodness, my mind is I've got so many pages here that I had a pages of, and but that's one of them too. And anyway, hopefully, I don't know where the rest of it is.
0: Well, you'll run across it this week. You'll be able to have maybe some notes for us.
1: Oh, I got it. Here we go. Okay. Judge Gilmore. Do you know Judge Gilmore?
0: I don't believe so. I don't like to stand in front of no judges.
1: he's one of the good guys. And of course, we talked about Jamie and Christy Cottle, and the Butlers. Reed Butler. They have the insurance company, and Sylvia Butler Carter.
0: Yep, know her. That? Know her.
1: Scott Odom.
0: Yep.
1: Ernest Odom.
0: Yep. Yep, know Scott. Yep.
1: They know you, I tell you that.
0: Yeah, well, I'm glad that they're going down there. That was Jamie and Chastity, wasn't it? Not
1: yes.
0: Christy?
1: Yeah, that, yeah, you're right. You're right. I had that in another.
0: Christy.
1: I was jotting those things so fast, I lost my handwriting's not too good either.
0: There you go.
1: But anyway, we really appreciate them, and they're loyal customers, all of them.
0: Okay. Where's Judge Gilmore? Where's he from?
1: He's there in Clinton.
0: Oh, is he? Okay. Well, I'll
1: yes,
0: let you
1: sir.
0: Know how much
1: yes,
0: I
1: sir.
0: Know about he's, the Judge Department, don't I?
1: Oh, yeah. He's a really, really great guy. I met him a few months ago, and just an honest, just a great judge. And he's from Sampson County.
0: Good, good, good, good. Well, I'm glad you had a good 2 day so far.
1: Hey, look, I got ripped.
0: And Monday will be the powerhouse day of the three.
1: Last year it was Saturday one, Monday two, and Friday was three.
0: Okay.
1: So God, if we do as much Monday, I'm gonna be blessed for that.
0: All right, brother. I'm gonna see you Monday. I got to run down there. I got to see what's going on.
1: All right.
0: I'm going to check out them.
1: Yeah, I want you to see that poncho, Robert.
0: I want to see them $99 sport coats you got on down there.
1: Yeah, we still got a lot of those, too. But
0: might have to get in front of the judge, so I might have
1: yeah.
0: to get me a sport coat.
1: But anyway, I appreciate you calling. I'm going to get to work here and get some. They need some money
0: right.
1: Here in the cash register.
0: All right.
1: So I'm going to have to get that right now. And but I appreciate it. Everybody,
2: he's right back here.
1: Hope everybody has a great weekend. It's a long weekend, too.
0: All right, buddy. Thank you so much.
1: Great to see you.
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0: Yeah, I don't want to get in front of no judges if I can help it. Unless it's on the highway. Get ready for the storms, ladies and gentlemen. Be prepared. Always be on the outlook.

Yeah, too much Sylvia. They sent me a shout out this afternoon. Want to say hello to Jeff Warren, Warren's Engines this afternoon. Been wanting to do that all afternoon, and I don't know. Been so swamped and busy. Had several live guests in here this afternoon.

Too Much Sylvia. Don't forget, it's coming Thursday night, ladies and gentlemen. The fourth go-around for the Live After 5 Spare Change is going to be in the house. And it's going to be a great evening, so make plans to bring your lounge chair, pocket full of money, and enjoy yourself. And up in Newton Grove, they're getting a little shower right now. Southwest of Roseboro is a band of rain. Looks like east of Salemburg trying to inch in your way just a little bit. Garland's getting hammered right about now. And Clinton and Salemburg and Roseboro, we're in the clear for just a little while. So keep your eye on the sky, ladies and gentlemen. We're going to stick around a few more minutes.

I was willing to wait a lifetime, baby, until I met the one. Lying here next to you, I know my search is done.

0: KU and his bride this afternoon, and Rhonda and Cheryl and Andy and Irma and all you Too Much Sylvia people, we just appreciate you so very much. And I tell you, when they're around, support them.
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0: Oh, man, I tell you, I got to send this one out in memory of Miss Ann Boyette, Chicken Pastry. She loved this one years ago. Chick Willis. Any kin to Larry or not.

0: The late, great Ray Charles, and what some beautiful words from that.
1: Hello, everybody. 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
0: Thank you so much, Joe. They'll be opening the door 7 o'clock bright and early Monday morning for all your simple automotive needs, inspections, oil changes, maybe belts, hoses. Once in a while they do some brakes. They don't get into nothing major, though.

That's some good old stuff right there. Little Corey Rose on closing down, trying to get out of here, ladies and gentlemen. Back in 1980, old Robbie Dupree come out with this song. And first time I heard it by Keith Urban, I was totally blown away. But listen to it. Killer.

I'm going to let this one be the last one, ladies and gentlemen, I tell you. It's been a great afternoon. I hope you've had a good time. I have. I saw this guy back up in Selma back in March, I believe it was. Mo Pitney.

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